Welcome back to the longest title ever, The History of the World of Humans on KSVU 90.1 Hamilton Concrete. I'm Leela. Hello. Hey, we're going to bounce back into, well, y'all know that's Modest Mouse, right? That's Fired Up. That album's been out since, I don't know, the 90s, early 2000s. I love Modest Mouse. Anyway, we're going to hop back into the mountain people, and we're going to be talking about Northern Oregon. It was in Agnes that I learned some young folks up from the city were living up 6 miles up the Illinois River. Nobody seemed to know exactly where they had come from or how long they had been there, but they were reported to be on the old Briggs place, accessible only by trail. As I hiked the 6 miles one June morning, some lines from Thoreau kept running through my head. I went to the woods because I wished to live deliberately, to front only the essential facts of life, and I see if I could not learn what I had to teach. And I wondered about these mountain newcomers I was going to visit. In many parts of the rural West in recent years, I had already come across young people in communal groups and small family units, renting, squatting, buying, sharing plots of land, trying to find an alternative to the bustle and population of cities, seeking a chance to pursue a simple, basic existence. Most I had met seemed neither properly prepared or genuinely satisfied. Would these be any different? As soon as I spied Leonard James, I thought perhaps they were different. I found him in his garden, his five-year-old daughter Tracy playing nearby. His welcome was warm, and it was immediately apparent he knew a good deal about gardening. "This is twice as big as last year's garden. We've been expecting been canning stuff from it," he explained with the justifiable pride. He went on to tell me some of the things he had learned from a few years earlier while working for an organic gardener in Northern Oregon. "But I'll figure it'll take maybe 5 years to get really into the farming thing here. You know, the seasons and soil and just how to do things." As we talked, we strolled down to the field near the river where Leonard's brother Russell was plowing a patch of ground to plant corn. He was operating a small tractor, ancient and temperamental, that had been brought in over the hiking trail by a prior tenant years before. The brothers had found that with a tune-up, some new belts, and a considerable patience on the part of the driver, it performed remarkably well. On the way down the slope, we passed a large white horse grazing in the pasture. "That's Pal. He's been around this place for about 10 years, Leonard said. "He knows the trail better than we do. Pal," he added, "carried in all the supplies for Magnus, including gasoline for the tractor and for a small engine recently installed to run a washing machine." I was impressed by the James's knowledge of the history of the place and the surrounding area. Leonard recounted tales and events as readily as one who'd lived here all of his life. Obviously, he had talked eagerly to every old-timer he could find. He had tried many kinds of retreats before coming to the mountains, he explained. City communes, desert meditational groups, and others. But most of those people aren't sincere. Worse still, they don't know what they're doing. His conclusion had been that of a closely knit family unit had much more of a chance of surviving under conditions than a large communal group, unless all the members of the commune were unusually responsible. "One of the greatest things is the time I can spend with my children," he said. "When I had a town job, I came home tired and didn't much pay attention to the kids. But here, they can be with me right while I'm working. They can really help. And even though they're small, they can learn right along with me." At lunchtime, I met his wife, Corky, and his younger daughter, Morning Song. Over vegetable stew and freshly made bread, I listened to Corky tell how she had learned to cook and to bake, neither of which he had done before, while coping with a wood range. She and Leonard had developed a great interest in foods that
grow wild. They had found a dock, for example, in abundance around the farm. And neighbors had taught them how to use their leaves as greens, its seeds for meal, and the dried roots to make a healthful tea. As we finished eating, the young couple explained that they soon would be leaving for a month or two so that Corky, whose baby was almost due, could enter the hospital at Gold Beach at the mouth of the Rogue. Corky hasn't been to town in over a year now, and she really isn't looking forward to it, Leonard said. Russell here will take care of things, and I'll have a temporary job to earn money for the doctor. Then we'll be back. Retracing the forest trail to Agnes, I felt certain that the Jameses would be back. They seemed to belong here. They were obviously happy. They were willing to work, and they were extremely sensitive to their surroundings. That last factor, I realized, set them off from some of the mountain people I had met. For I had to admit that I had found a certain ambivalence among mountaineers in regards to matters of environment. Even on the superficial level, many of them, like the many of the rest of us, suffer split vision. They glory in the grandeur of the high country, its space and splendid vistas, while remaining oblivious to the ugliness right at their feet. For the mountains are increasingly cluttered with everything from old car bodies to paper and plastic debris, contributed, unfortunately, by both residents and visitors. And many a dooryard is filled with what is doubtless considered a useful collection of dismantled machinery and equipment, indistinguishable to a more objective eye from a collection of junk. At the philosophical level, the typical mountaineer, again, has contradictory attitudes. Fiercely independent, he resents having anyone tell him what he can or cannot do with his land. On the other hand, he tends to have a deep respect for the natural forces he's been dealing with for years, and a sincere desire to see the natural state preserved. The old timers have watched individual trees grow from seedlings to grand maturity, attuned themselves to the seasonal movements of wild creatures, accustomed themselves to the long cycles of drought and rain, and too often they know a man's interference with nature has caused problems, and then a compounding of problems, whether the motivation was to exploit or to repair. Whatever the cultural influences on one mountain region upon another, some of the clues lie in music. Not long after the memorable afternoon on which Len Bonald played his fiddle or his violin for me, I learned that the National Old Time Fiddlers Contest and Festival was soon to take place in Weiser, Idaho. Since I had planned a family trip to that part of the Northwest, I arranged to be there at the time of the festival. Weiser was resounding with string music. Fiddlers, guitarists, banjo and mandolin, and dulcimer players have come to the little Idaho town from all over the country, with especially strong representation from the West and the South. The competition continued for a full week as the musicians reveled in the fervent, nostalgic music that in its own way documents so much of America's history. Of even greater interest to me than the scheduled programs, however, were the spontaneous jam sessions going all over town, impromptu music making by all sorts of combinations of musicians, often strangers to one another. Far into the night they played in the hotel ballroom, the packed lobby, the tree-lined parks, the dozens of clusters of avid devotees of folk music. Especially heartening was the number of young musicians, not budding professionals out to advance their careers, but amateurs who had come for the love of the music, for what it says to them about life and roots and the continuity, for the chance to hear and learn from the old timers. Many of them were already amazingly good. I was particularly moved by a long, lean, string bean of a boy, no more than 12, who displayed exceptional skill as a fiddler. During an hour or more of nonstop improvising in the hotel lobby,
He wore out two banjo players and all the guitarists who tried to keep up. When he finally lowered his fiddle to a burst of applause, his blush of embarrassment belied the confident maturity of his playing, and he was again the awkward, country, bashful boy. Let's end there today. Let's listen to a couple more songs. Remember to learn something new every day and to be kind to everyone you'll meet. We'll holler at you next week. Adios.

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1: 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Welcome, welcome, welcome to another wild and wonderful ride with the kooky, clever concrete crew from the Boys and Girls Club. We've got a jam-packed hour of laughter, imagination, and straight-up brilliance from some of our most creative members. And you, lucky listener, are along for the ride. 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We run a free after-school program full of everything awesome: academic support, fine arts, performing arts, physical activity, STEM, and over the summer, 6 weeks of unforgettable adventures, field trips included. And yeah, we also feed your kids. So before we welcome our first member to the mic, let's get your ears moving and grooving with a couple of tunes. Buckle up. It's going to be a fun hour.

0: Our first guest today is Aries, who has a very special story to share. He wants to tell us about a friend he met back in kindergarten, someone he really misses. So let's hear it. Hi, Aries.
1: Hello.
0: Can you tell us what your friend's name was and how you met them?
1: My friend's name was Hadley.
0: Hadley, yeah.
1: And when I was nervous to go in kindergarten, and when I saw this girl, I asked her what's her name, and she said her name is Hadley.
0: What was your favorite thing to do with Hadley?
1: We sit on a hill at recess sometimes.
0: You sat on a hill at recess?
1: Yeah.
0: Okay. What'd you guys do on the hill?
1: We just looked at the playground.
0: Just looked at the playground. Okay. Yeah. And what made them a good friend to you?
1: I don't know. She just gave me good vibes.
0: Just good vibes?
1: Yeah.
0: I love that. Why do you miss them?
1: She was homeschooled.
0: She was homeschooled? Gotcha. So if you could send them a message right now, what would you say?
1: Please come back to school.
0: Please come back to school?
1: Yeah.
0: All right.
1: We move on to the next person, Hadley, if you're watching this, please come back.
0: Okay. I love that. And also, that's beautiful, Aries.
1: Thanks.
0: While we sit with that sweet story, here's a couple of songs that feel just right.
1: Thank you.

0: Okay. And if you could invent a new holiday, what would it celebrate?
1: I got, never mind. I have a new one.
0: Okay.
1: Second World Day.
0: Second World Day? What does that mean?
1: Picking up double the trash and helping the earth. And also, besides, and also, if you see an animal in need, you help them.
0: Heck yeah.
1: That's what you do.
0: I
1: If you
0: am.
1: don't, I'm coming to your house.
0: Okay. We're good. We're good on that. Not in Okay,
1: I didn't mean to do that.
0: I know. Okay, so
1: Oops.
0: what's the best holiday treat you've ever had?
1: You see, wait, I forgot this. I've had a money chocolate.
0: A money chocolate. What is that?
1: It's a money chocolate with money. And
0: Is it?
1: it tastes just like money too.
0: It tastes like money, and you like
1: Totally.
0: that?
1: I'm joking. It does not taste like money.
0: Okay.
1: The wrapper's money.
0: The wrapper's okay, so it's like one of those like golden
1: I
0: chocolates.
1: wish
0: That's
1: I
0: what you're
1: ha I
0: talking
1: wish I
0: about.
1: had free money too.
0: You wish you had free money. Okay.
1: I wish.
0: Me too, man. Do you and your family have any silly or special traditions?
1: I have like five.
0: Like five? Okay, give me one.
1: You see, whenever it's Christmas, I go running down the hallway and saying like, "Presents, yippee!"
0: Presents.
1: And then I grab all my presents and then run them back in my room and then grab and then and including my sisters and then I unwrap them all.
0: You unwrap your sister's
1: And
0: presents.
1: including mine and my stocking
0: And your sister's.
1: and my mother's.
0: And your mother's. That sounds
1: Everything.
0: crazy. Do you just get thrill from unwrapping them?
1: Yeah.
0: Are you joking or are you being
1: I'm
0: serious?
1: satisfied.
0: Are you joking or being serious?
1: Serious.
0: Okay. And what holiday would you live in forever if you had to pick one?
1: I actually don't know. I forgot this one. Two.
0: Two?
1: Now I have a couple.
0: You have a couple.
1: Because you
0: Okay.
1: asked me the questions before this.
0: Yeah, I did ask you the questions before this. That's right. We rehearsed a little
1: Now
0: bit.
1: I have two.
0: You have two. Go ahead. Now rattle them off. I'm not limiting you.
1: Christmas
0: Christmas.
1: and Halloween and also April.
0: In April? What's in April?
1: Easter.
0: Easter? Of course, April. Easter is in April.
1: Wait, and also May because that's World Day.
0: World Day. Okay. And back to saving the world, as we should.
1: Yes.
0: Yep. Yep.
1: Yeah.
0: All right, so kind of a funny question for you to finish off on a funny question. What would a holiday look like if it was invented by cats?
1: Cat Day. Do you know why?
0: Why?
1: Because I have 20 cats, and that's what you should do.
0: You should have 20 cats. Everybody should have
1: I
0: them.
1: do have 20 cats.
0: Okay, but everybody should have 20 cats?
1: Yeah.
0: Okay. And what is the celebration of Cat Day? Just the celebration of cats?
1: Be happy of cats. They give us love, but they do scratch me often.
0: Yeah, that's fair. That's fair. I have a
1: Fair
0: cat and she
1: enough.
0: does that too. Fair enough.
1: Fair.
0: All right.
1: Fair.
0: Thanks, Nicholas. That was a festive start. Pretty fun. And I think that deserves a soundtrack. So let's hit play.

0: And we're back. Your imagination station is still rolling with the kooky, clever Concrete Crew. Cabela's flying into the studio today with the dragon segment. Let's go, Cabela. You want to say hi?
1: Hi.
0: You gotta get closer to the mic.
1: Hi.
0: If you had a pet dragon, what would you name it?
1: Draco.
0: Draco or Draco?
1: Draco.
0: Draco, okay. And do you think dragons are real or are they just legends?
1: I think they're real.
0: They're real. Do you think they all breathe like fire, ice? Like, do you think they breathe different elements or just fire?
1: I think they breathe different elements.
0: Okay. And if you had a dragon, what would you want it to breathe?
1: I'd want it to breathe fire.
0: Fire? Why?
1: Because it could burn down the trees if there were too many trees.
0: I think you and Niklaus have a battle between you two because he's all about Earth Day and saving the trees. Did you know that?
1: No.
0: Well, I think we've got a battle here. What kind of treasure? I mean, I'm assuming that your dragon would guard treasure, would it?
1: Yes, and it also guard our house.
0: Guard, okay, so like a guard dog, but instead of guard dragon?
1: Mm-hmm.
0: I love that. All right. Yeah, I mean, you got to have a dragon guard.
1: Yep.
0: And would you rather ride a dragon or fight a dragon?
1: Ride a dragon.
0: Why wouldn't you want to fight one?
1: It probably wouldn't gobble us up.
0: They probably would gobble us up. I agree. And just, you know, just a little random question. If your dragon sneezed and turned your house into cheese, what would you do first?
1: I'd force the dragon to eat the cheese and then it'd probably have to rebuild my house.
0: I mean, I'm on board with that. It should have to rebuild your house. Thanks, Cabela. Let's give those brain cells a dance break with a little bit more music.

0: All right. Those tunes were pretty fire, I'd say. What do you think? Yeah. Now it's time for something spooky. We've got Madison, who's a pretty regular here in the radio station, and she's back to bring us some ghostly giggles and spooky stories. You want to say hi?
1: Yeah, I've been here three times.
0: Three times, I think.
1: I think it was four.
0: I don't know. A lot. You probably are our most regular person. All right, Madison, have you ever seen a ghost or something spooky?
1: I have seen a ghost. It was in my hallway. It wasn't one of my family members, because none of my family members would just run back and forth through my hallway. And they were all asleep, and I was like the only one awake. And I looked down because I heard footprints, and then there was like something gray just running back and forth.
0: Did that freak you out? I'd be a little freaked out, I'm not gonna lie.
1: No.
0: No, you were just chilling?
1: Yeah.
0: Okay. What's the, have you ever heard any creepy sounds at night?
1: I've heard a piano
0: A piano.
1: playing, and we don't have one.
0: Okay. Yeah, that'd be a little creepy if you heard a piano playing and you didn't have one.
1: I wasn't really scared.
0: You weren't scared. That was my next question. Okay. So, if you were a ghost, where would you haunt and why would you haunt it?
1: I would haunt in a closet, because a ghost in my closet named Ellie has haunted there for 5 years.
0: Okay. Is Ellie nice?
1: Very nice.
0: Okay. So that answered my next question of if ghosts can be nice. Are you guys friends?
1: She doesn't really talk to new ghosts that appear in our house, but she is shy, but she does talk a lot.
0: Okay. So what would a ghost friend be like?
1: I have one, and his name is Alex. He is very friendly, and he will save you from any bad ghost. I have encountered some bad ghosts, and they kept waking me up in the middle of the night.
0: And Alex saved you?
1: He stopped them from waking me up.
0: He seems like a guy I'd want in my corner. What's your best made-up ghost story?
1: I don't remember, but I think it was about a girl that got lost, and she found this like big castle, and it was fake. And then when she went inside, there was an evil king that trapped her in the dungeon, and she died there, and there's rumors that she's still in the dungeon.
0: That is sketchy. I'd be freaked out. I wouldn't want to go in the dungeon. And just kind of a different question for you. Are you
1: I'm fine.
0: okay? What would a ghost do if it tried to hold a pizza party but kept floating through the food?
1: He would probably try and like give somebody pizza, but he would keep trying and trying and trying until he gave up and just closed the pizza party. And then he couldn't turn it to the closed sign. He only figured out how to turn it to the open sign.
0: That would be pretty funny. That'd be kind of crazy. Thank you, Madison, for joining me and always being willing to come back. While we let those spooky vibes settle, here's some eerie and awesome music. And if you haven't caught on yet, we've been playing themed songs to all of our topics that we've been talking about. So maybe just try and take a guess at what songs are coming up next while we're talking.
1: Bye.

0: All right. Those were hauntingly good. But now let's go wild with our next guest. Lincoln's here to take us on this a safari of the imagination. Lincoln, can you say hi to everybody?
1: Hello.
0: All right. So, what's your favorite animal at the zoo?
1: It would probably be a giraffe.
0: A giraffe. Why is it a giraffe?
1: Because they have really long necks and they like to eat leaves, not people.
0: Not people. Okay. But if you could be a zoo animal for one day, what would you choose?
1: I would probably choose a hippopotamus.
0: A hippopotamus? Why a hippopotamus?
1: Because, well, they eat meat, just like humans. They
0: So
1: have something in common.
0: do you think I'm not going to ask that question. what do you think animals do when the zoo closes at night?
1: They probably sleep, just like normal people or normal animals.
0: They probably sleep?
1: Yeah.
0: I thought you said they probably go crazy.
1: I mean, like, they could do that,
0: They could
1: unless.
0: do that. Do you think it'd be funner if they went crazy?
1: Yeah.
0: Okay. I don't know if funner is a word, but we're gonna say it is. What would you do, or what would you feed a hungry elephant?
1: I would feed them, probably like, strawberries and hay and other sorts of stuff that elephants eat.
0: Do elephants not eat meat?
1: No, they do not.
0: They don't eat meat. Okay. If you could build your own zoo, what are the five animals you would have?
1: I would have a zebra, a monkey, and a lemur, and a giraffe and a hippo.
0: And a hippo, no polar bears.
1: Well, why would I have polar bears? I would need to pay for the electricity bill and all that water.
0: That's true. You'd have to it, and also would the water need to be frozen?
1: Well, yeah, that would be
0: Yeah,
1: true.
0: just to put them in their natural habitat, right?
1: Yep.
0: Yep, that's fair. So, did you know that I was just at the San Diego Zoo?
1: I did not know that.
0: I was there last week. Isn't that crazy?
1: Yeah.
0: I don't know if I saw any giraffes, but I saw bears and cougars and a polar bear. And what else did I see? Oh, I saw some baboons and a jaguar.
1: Those are some pretty good animals.
0: Would you have any of those in your zoo?
1: Yeah.
0: All right. If the monkeys were running the zoo and the zookeepers were in cage in the enclosures, what would the rules be? What do you think?
1: There would probably be like no doing human stuff, only monkey stuff.
0: Only monkey stuff. Okay. Well, thank you for the wild ride, Lincoln. Let's take five with some animal-inspired jams. And I hope you're guessing what songs are coming up next, because really, we did theme these as a group. So.

0: All right, and now we're lifting off again. Next up is something truly heavenly. We've got Forrest here to talk about angels, and let's see where his imagination takes us. Forrest, if you were an angel, what would your job be?
1: Being God's guard.
0: Being God's guard?
1: Yeah.
0: Do you think you'd be good at it?
1: Yeah.
0: Yeah, you'd do your best, huh?
1: Yes.
0: As you should. And what would your angel wings look like?
1: All technic and video game-ish.
0: Would all of you look like that or just your wings?
1: Just my wings.
0: Just your wings. I mean, that's pretty rad, though. Yeah. Yeah. If you could give someone a gift as an angel, what gift would it be?
1: A blessing to their family.
0: A blessing to their... That's very sweet of you. Where do you think angels hang out when they're not on duty?
1: With their dogs that passed away in the real world.
0: The dogs that passed away?
1: Yeah.
0: Yeah, do you think they're, like, playing fetch and stuff?
1: Yeah.
0: I think that's a sweet thought, for sure. Because I think it's nice to imagine that our dogs are doing something like that, huh?
1: Yeah.
0: Yeah. Do angels have a favorite song or dance move, do you think?
1: I think they do.
0: What do you think their favorite dance move is, or song? Either one.
1: Honestly, mine would be Daisies by Black Grip and Basic.
0: Okay.
1: And mine would be The Gritty.
0: The Gritty?
1: It's The Gritty.
0: Okay. And just kind of a different question. If an angel tried to make spaghetti but forgot they were invisible, what kitchen chaos do you think would happen?
1: Since you don't know where they're there and they're like you can technically go through them, I think if the spaghetti sauce blew up, it wouldn't undo anything. It would just go right through the angel and like cover the whole room with the spaghetti sauce.
0: That would be a torture to clean up, for sure.
1: Yeah.
0: Yeah. Okay. That was awesome, Forrest. Now we're going to just float through a feel-good tune. Here you go.
1: Good.

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1: 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While their highly rhythmic and soulful music, rooted in the Celtic diaspora, is enhanced with a broad range of global influences, Le Vent du Nord will be playing Saturday, May 9th at 7:30 p.m. Tickets are available at thelincolntheater.org or over the phone at 360-336-8955. The historic Lincoln Theater is supported with motel and hotel tax monies from Skagit County and the cities of Mount Vernon and LeConnor. 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
3: We have so many laws that are designed to protect people from one another, and sharing is people helping each other out. And there are actually laws that prevent people from helping each other out. There's a lot to learn and think about, and we need tons of lawyers to help people.

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1: Janelle Orsi is a co-founder of the Sustainable Economies Law Center in the San Francisco Bay Area. She was profiled by the American Bar Association in 2010 as an attorney remaking the legal profession through the power of innovation. She was a 2014 Ashoka Fellow. Ashoka Fellows are, quote, social entrepreneurs who have innovative solutions to social problems and a potential to change patterns across society. Ashoka Fellows work around the globe in every area of human need, unquote. I'm Kelly Ramirez Watson. I began my interview by asking Janelle how she discovered sharing law.
2: Sharing law, I guess it was a phrase I put together in my head when I was a third year in law school. And at the time I was living in Berkeley in what we called casual co-housing. So it was four households that lived adjacent to one another and that shared a lot of things. We shared laundry, we shared a garden, we shared meals a couple days a week. We shared a vacuum cleaner, and just sharing kept coming up in my life as a way that made my life easier. It helped me save money. It was cutting down on my impact on the planet. And so I started to think about just all of the people who are struggling to meet their needs in the society and the way that sharing, if we just take it to greater levels, could really do a lot of good. So I thought I could become a lawyer who helps people share things because there are a lot of agreements that need to be made, a lot of regulations that need to be navigated. And I decided to focus my whole law practice on sharing. Then I was also watching things around me in the Bay Area. Like, I got to know People's Grocery, the nonprofit in West Oakland that was creating community gardens and was also working to create a worker-owned grocery store at the time. And these ideas just made so much sense to me.